0: KO6 MMN, you're coming in. You're coming in just fine.
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1: 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Sorry about the standard.
0: So it's not a freedom of speech?
1: I mean, it is, but the freedom of speech is...
0: I'm not really hearing all that dumb shit. I just want to get served.
1: Unfortunately, they've already told you no.
0: Fuck you off.
2: Can I get you?
0: Let me get a number one, nigga.

Well, good evening, everyone. This is Russell A of 6EQ, alongside Linda K6LBL, and we will be your Insomniac Net Control operators this evening. And that's going to begin in just a couple of minutes here. Wherever you hear the sound of our voices, it'll last about an hour, and a clear frequency will be appreciated. Thanks, AF6EQ.

0: Well, greetings, everyone out there. This is Linda K6LBL with Russell AF6EQ. And it is Friday night where we are. And at 10 p.m. Pacific time, it's time for another edition of the Insomniac Net. This net does meet at this very same time every night of the year. And it is a directed net, which means that all calls should go through the net control station. If you'd like more information and connection options, just go to winsystem.org. The Insomniac Net is a trivia net, and for Fridays, that means three fresh multiple-choice trivia questions. We will begin the net by reading those questions, and we will do a reread at the bottom of the hour as well. After the questions are read, we will call the roll from our regular Friday roster. And then we'll call for late check-ins, followed by guests and visitors to the net. And for those of you who are guests or visitors, that should be in about 45 minutes from now. And for those listening on a scanner, we'd like to take the opportunity to see if we can convince you to get your very own ham license, and that way you can join us here on the radio with the ham family. 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You can also join the Insomniac email list. Just go to insomniac-group.com to subscribe. It is a free service, and all those questions and answers will magically show up in your email. After all the check-ins, we'll give the answers, the correct answers, that is, to the questions. And we have only one rule on that, and that's that the net control answers are the best ones, of course, and hopefully correct. Before we begin, let's see if there's any emergency traffic. Nothing heard, so I'll ask if anyone has any announcements or items of business for the net. Nothing heard there, so I will get to the questions. And this is about what happened on this day in history. Question number one, on May 29, 1919, a frustrated mechanic filed a patent for a household kitchen device. It changed kitchen must-haves forever. What was this everyday invention? A, the electric coffee maker, B, a pop-up toaster, or C, the electric countertop? Number two, on May 29, 2009, a movie was released that had already made history earlier that month by becoming the first animated film ever chosen to open the Cannes Film Festival. Which film was it? A, Up, B, Wall-E, that's Wall-E, or C, Toy Story 3? And number three, on May 29, 1902, Reginald Fessenden filed a U.S. patent that set the stage for the first AM radio broadcast years later. What breakthrough did this filing describe? A, the first method for modulating a radio signal with human speech. B, a device capable of generating steady, uninterrupted radio frequency waves. Or C, a wireless telephone design for field communication. Number one again, on May 29, 1919, a frustrated mechanic filed a patent for a household kitchen device, changed kitchen must-haves forever. What was this everyday invention? A, the electric coffee maker, B, the pop-up toaster, or C, the electric countertop blender. Number two, on May 29, 2009, a movie was released that had already made history earlier by becoming the first animated film ever chosen to open the Cannes Film Festival. Which film was it? A, Up, B, Wall-E, C, Toy Story 3. Number three, on May 29, 1902, Reginald Fessenden filed a U.S. patent that set the stage for the first AM radio broadcast years later. What breakthrough did this filing describe? A, the first method of modulating a radio signal for human speech. B, a device capable of generating steady, uninterrupted radio frequency waves. Or C, a wireless telephone designed for field communication. And now, It's time for that all-important roll call, and I'll hand this over to Russell AF6EQ. This is Linda K6LBL.
1: This is AF6EQ, and we'll begin as we do each Friday night, and that is with our net control section of the list. That list begins with Stephen Houston in 5ZUA. Going on to Sunday night, let's see if Ryan in Lakewood is there, K1BLU. All right. Jennifer, KO6NES. Robert, KO6NET. All right. Moving on to Monday, we have Robert in Katy, Texas, KI5AOK. Next up, Tuesday, Teresa in College Station, KE5MUX. Bob in Granite Falls, K6IPE. Thursday, that's Ian in College Station, AE5ID. Guess we can skip Friday, and let's look at Saturday. We have a pair of operators. Scott in Jamestown will call you first in 7FGP. All right. Second Saturday night net control operator is Wilt in Gresham, WB7VPI. That brings us to Brian in Mountain View, K6CBR. 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
2: Well, good evening, everybody. 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
1: All righty, BAB, first on the board. Thanks. Thanks for being there in the background as well. Jay and Jenny in Sealy, Texas, W9JAY and N9OEL. All right, that completes the net control section. Are there any past present wind system net or system controllers that we didn't call that would like to check in? Please come now. All right. Well, I want to encourage our scanners that play along by email, continue to do so. We'd sure like to see you go out and get that license so we can add you to the radio list. Much more fun that way. We know you can do it. All right. Next section of our list are the wind system members. And our wind system members are those hams that have paid for a wind system membership, and their fees go towards keeping all the repeaters up and putting new ones up and doing all that kind of good stuff. Without these members, we would not be able to maintain this system. So we very much appreciate them being there and hope those of you that are not members will come and join. All right. Next, first on that list is Tony in Oakland, W6TL.
3: 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Tony with B6 Tangler here in Oakland. I'm going to go with Bravo Alpha Alpha, BAA. Thank you.
1: 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BAA got you all checked in. Thank you, Tony. This is AF6EQ, and next on our list are Will and Alana in Skeleton's Perch. They are N7WNS and K7VAG.
4: 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Thank you for hosting, and everybody have a great weekend. This is N7WNS with K7VAG. Catch you next time.
1: All right. Well, indeed you will. And we have triple A's for both you and Alana. Thanks. Bruce in American Canyon, KM6ZUC.
5: Hey, Russell and Linda. This is Bruce in beautiful downtown Chihuahua land. And I'm going to go with Bravo Alpha Alpha tonight. Back to you. Kilo Mike 6, Zebra Unicorn Chihuahua. Thank you for doing the net.
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6: 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I'm going to take Bravo Alpha Alpha, BAA, KB6WR.
1: All right, BAA. Thank you very much, Steve. You're all set. Let's go to Leanne in Redwood City, K6WXO. Greg in San Diego, KN6QQO. 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
7: Good evening, Lynn and Russell. Thanks for on the net. This is Lynn in Houston, KI5WWU. I'll go with Bravo, Bravo, Alpha. Back to you, sir.
1: All right. Bravo, Bravo, Alpha. Got you checked in. Thanks. Benson in Hollister, K6, BEN.

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1: Hello. Bravo Alpha Bravo. Look at that.
0: All right. BAB. Got you checked in with that. Thank you, Daryl. Next up, Chris in Pinole, W1MER. Bill in Dallas, W5JAZ. Allen in Houston, KI6HNL. Larry in Saratoga, KO6FFI. Ben in Merced, W6TC.

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1: Good evening, Russell and Linda. Tonight, Candace and I are going to go with Bravo Alpha Bravo. Thank you guys for running the net. This is K7VFO and
2: 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Back to you, Linda and Russell.
0: All right. Well, glad to hear you guys in there. And we have BAB for both of you tonight. Thanks. Fred in Napa, W6FRC. Dave in Valley Center, KG6LYI. Jack in San Diego, KJ6YAO.
3: Good evening, Russell, Linda. This is Jack. I'm going with AAA baseball teams tonight. We have the Aces, Bulls, and Bisons. Alpha Bravo Bravo. KJ6YAO, back to net syndrome.
0: All righty then, ABB, thank you so much. You're all checked in. Bud in San Clemente, KI6JIP.
4: Good evening, Russell and Linda. This is Bud, KI6JIP. Give me Alpha Bravo Alpha. Thank you.
0: Thank you, Bud. We got Alpha, Bravo, Alpha. You're all set with that. Gar in Garden Grove, W6AXM.
5: Well, good evening. Thank you for joining us. This is W6AXM. I am going to go with Bravo, Charlie, Bravo tonight for no other reason than that's what I think it might be. Anyway, again, thanks for doing the net. W6AXM, clear.
0: All right, BCB, for no other reason than you said it. Thank you for being there, and you're all checked in. All right, that completes the WIN System members section of the list. Let's go back to the top of that list and see if there are any later missed. So later missed WIN System members only, please. Please come now with the suffix of your call sign.
6: 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I think I stepped on somebody.

0: All right. We have three, maybe four, that very last station. If you were trying to check in, hang in there 1 second. You must have quick keyed. Let's start with Romeo Charlie. So Romeo Charlie, that's probably Fred in Napa, W6FRC.
1: 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Bravo, Alpha, Alpha, and all my respect to Pappy Boyington and the Black Sheep Squadron in World War II from the United States Marine Corps. W6FRC.
0: All right. All right. BAA, you're all checked in with that. Thanks so much. Juliet Alpha Zulu, that's going to be Bill in Dallas, W5JAZ.
2: 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Thanks so much for doing the net, and 73 to everybody. This is Bill, W5JAZ in Dallas.
0: All right. Thanks so much. Got BAA for you. This is AF6EQ, station with a call sign ending Gulf Whiskey. Please stand by. And let's go to Dave in Valley Center, KG6LYI.
3: That's me. Yeah, I tried to log in at 10 o'clock, but the echo link was down, so didn't catch the questions, but I'll go ahead and go with the other two guys I just heard. We'll do Bravo Alpha Alpha, BAA. See what that gives us. KG6LYI. Have a good weekend. See ya.
0: All right. Well, glad you made it in there, and we got BAA for you tonight. All right, there is a station in there that keeps calling, call sign ending in GW. Please come now with your full call sign, name, location, and answers. All right, let's move along, and we will go on to our regular list, and that list begins with Paul and Laura in Tomahawk. That's VA6PW and VA6LLW.

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1: Well, good evening, Russell and Linda. This is King Delta 3 Whiskey Tango in Philadelphia. I'm going to go with BAA, BAA. So you have a good rest of the evening for KD3WT.
0: All right. Well, I hope you have a good evening as well, and or good morning, definitely, on your end. And we have BAA in the log for you. Thanks. Andy in LaGrange, KD5PUR.
2: KD5PUR. Oh, I'll have the sheet. Bravo, Alpha, Alpha.
0: All right, then. BAA. Got you checked in with that. Thanks. Stephen and Morgan Hill, KM6FCY.

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1: Good to you there, Russell and Linda. Hello to everybody on the net, KK6IMI here, Turlock, California. Tonight, sir, well, Killer Bees, all bravos. Always great to hear both of you in there, Russell and Linda, back to net, KK6IMI.
0: All right. Well, great having you, and we have all these in the log for you. Thanks, Ruben. Howard in Lakewood, KB7EM.
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0: Thanks, Howard. You're all set with BAB. Robert in Kellyville Ridge, VK2DY.
3: Good afternoon. This is Robert, VK2DY. Bravo, Alpha, Bravo, please.
0: You got it. BAB. You got it. BAB. You're all checked in. Thanks. John in Liverpool, 2E0EMQ.
4: Good morning, Linda and Russell. This is John, 2E0EMQ in Liverpool. I'm going to go with, Bravo Charlie Alpha, BCA for me. Back to net control, 2E0EMQ.
0: All right, BCA, got you checked in with that. Thank you, John. Let's swing on up to Tokyo, see if Masa-san is listening, JS1LQI.
5: Masa, this is Masa, JS1LQI, Quebec, India, in Tokyo. Tonight I'm going to go with Bravo Alpha Charlie, BAC, please, over.
0: BAC, got you checked in. Thank you, Masa-san. Yair in Long Beach, W6YMJ.
6: Hey, this is Yair, Long Beach, W6YMJ. Let me have BAB. Thanks. Have a good night. Bye.
0: All right. BAB. Thanks, Yair. Got you all set. Richard in Albany, NW7OR.
7: Greetings, Linda, Russell, and Insomniacs everywhere. My answers are Bravo, Alpha, Bravo. Thank you kindly for all you do, and 73 to everyone. This is NW7OR.
0: All right, we got BAB for you. You're all checked in with that. Thanks so much. And that'll take us to Elaine and Vernon, British Columbia. VE7JLF.
8: Good evening, Russell and Linda, and hi to everyone listening. This is Elaine, VE7JLF, and my guesses are the flowers, buttercups, alyssum, and bluebells. Bravo, Alpha, Bravo. Thank you for doing the net, and best wishes to everyone.
0: All right, we got BAB. You're all checked in with that. Thank you, Elaine. Brian in San Jose, K6DWD.
9: Please put me down for Bravo Alpha Alpha. Thanks much, and back to net. Brian in San Jose, K6DWD.
0: Well, thank you, Brian. We've got Bravo Alpha Alpha for you. You're all set. Thanks. Peter in Santa Cruz, you're up. KE6RAX.
10: 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Hopefully everybody's safe, warm, and dry. And I think, you know, something different on the menu today. We will try barbecued alligator burgers. KE6RAX.
4: Yuck.
0: All right. Well, for a change, Peter, I would actually be willing to try that one. But all right, at least one other vote out there that might not like it. DAD, you're all checked in. Thanks, Dave in Phoenix. WA7DGY.

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1: This is Ron, K3RDW. I'm Alpha Bot for me tonight. Thanks for doing the net. 7-3, everyone. This is Ron, K3RDW, back to net control.
0: All right, you got it. BAA. You're all checked in. Thank you. This is AF6EQ, and I am going to pass it back to Linda for the reread.
2: Well, this is Linda K6LVL, and I'm back for that reread. So question number one. On May 29, 1919, a frustrated mechanic filed a patent for a household kitchen device that changed kitchen must-haves forever. What was the everyday invention? A, the electric coffee maker, B, the pop-up toaster, or C, the electric countertop blender. Number two, on May 29, 2009, a movie was released that had already made history that month by becoming the first animated film ever chosen to open the Cannes Film Festival. Which film was it? A, Up, B, WALL-E, or C, Toy Story 3. And number three, on May 29, 1902, Reginald Fessenden filed a U.S. patent that set the stage for the first AM radio broadcast that would happen years later. What breakthrough did this filing describe? A, the first method for modulating a radio signal with human speech. B, a device capable of generating steady, uninterrupted radio frequency waves, or C, a wireless telephone designed for field communication. Well, there's the questions once again. Now back to the roll call. Handing this over to Russell AF6EQ. This is Linda K6LBL.
0: This is AF6EQ, and let's begin again. Kevin and Tempe, you're up. AI7GA.
3: Good evening, Russell and Inga. Thank you both for doing the net tonight. Put me down with Brilliant Anchovies Articulate. $73 and back to net. This is AI7GA.
0: All right, we can do that. BAA, got you checked in. Thanks. Grant in Portland, KJ7, WKX.

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1: Good evening, Linda and Russell. Always a pleasure. KN6 MIK, Mike here in San Diego. Russell, take some of that Bravo Alpha, Bravo, BAB. KN6 MIK, back to you.
0: All right, BAB, got you checked in with that. Thank you, Mike. Next up, Scott in Gresham, KJ7DTX.
2: Hello, Linda and Russell. This is Scott in Gresham. Thank you for running the net tonight. Please give me the Bravo Alpha Bravo. Have a good day, KJ7DTX.
0: Very good. EAB, got you all checked in. Thank you. Susan in Tempe, AI7SE.
3: Hello, Linda and Russell. Thanks for doing the net tonight. So my answers are going to be Bravo Alpha Alpha. 73 to all, AI7FE.
0: All right. Well, that's just fine. We got BAA for you tonight. You're all checked in. Thanks, Susan. Next, we go to Arlie and Shafter, N6INT.

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1: Excuse me. Good evening, Linda and Russell. This is KB6 Downhill Racer, Mike, over here in Kelso. And my answers are going to be Bravo, Alpha, Alpha. Thanks for doing that.
0: All righty then. BAA, got you all set. Thanks, Mike. Next we go to Arinza up in Anchorage, Alaska, KK4RYG.
2: This is red, yellow, green at the traffic light. And in lane one is a Bugatti. And in lane two and three is an Alfa Romeo. Let's see who wins the race.
0: All right. We got BAA. You're all checked in. Thanks, Arinza. Shuddhasattva in Weaverville, you're up, KN6TTG.
3: Well, I can't thank you both enough for conducting the night, Linda and Russell. So, I'm thinking, if I'm not wrong, the trend is Bravo, Alpha, Alpha. So, I can't beat Peter, so... Let's do a nice aperitif with his alligator. Broiled anchovies with amaretto. Have fun, everyone. Shuddhasattva. We were with K6TTG. 7-3.
0: All right. Well, I think you're on your own with that one. Maybe just go with the amaretto. How's that? You're all checked in. Thanks, Shuddhasattva. Riley and Campbell, N6ATT. Alvin in Houston, KG5EGD.
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0: All right, BAC, got you all set with that. Thanks, Alvin. 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
5: 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My answer for tonight's questions will be Bravo, Alpha, Bravo. 73, everybody. KN6ZNC clear.
0: All right. BAB. Got you all checked in with that. Thanks, Richard. Next up are... Let's see, next up is Kelly in Richmond, KJ5JYU.
6: Hello, this is Kelly in Richmond, Texas. I'm going to go with Killer Bees. This is KJ5JYU.
0: All right, you got it. All bees. You're all checked in with that. Thank you, Kelly. Ray and Rose in Berea, Kentucky, KK4QPB. Rick in Fresno, KN6ANE.
7: Hello, Russell and Linda. Sammy, Rick, and Fresno. I'm going to take a Bravo, Alpha, Bravo. Thanks for doing the net. Have a good weekend.
0: All right. DAB got you checked in. Thank you, Rick. Let's go to El Paso, Texas, and look for Daniel K5 TDA.

0: 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That's K3 NBC.
1: Evening, Russell and Linda. My answers tonight are Bravo, Alpha, Bravo. Bravo, Alpha, Bravo. This is K3 NBC. Back to net.
0: All right. BAB got you checked in. Thank you, Mark. This is AF6EQ, and we go to Wilmington, Ohio, where we look for Dave, KF8EXA.
2: Hi, this is Russell. Thanks for doing the net tonight. This is Akiva Foxtrot 8, Echo X-ray Alpha, and tonight I'm going to go with Bravo Alpha Alpha, B-A-K. Thanks for doing the net again. I'll say 7-3 to you, and I'll sum you back to net control.
0: All right, got B-A-A. You're all checked in with that. Thanks. David in Shasta Lake, N6 CIE.

0: Hey, Phil. Let's see. Joel and Hemet, you're up. KN6AUS.
1: Good evening, Russell and Linda, to everyone on the net. This is Joel, KN6AUS. Tonight I'll say Bravo, Alpha Bravo. Thanks for doing the net and 7-3 stall.
0: That'll work. BAB. Got you checked in. Thanks, Joel. Joe in Santa Monica, KD4STN. Charles in Ontario, KF6GEN.
2: 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And tonight we're going to go with one of the trends, Bravo Alpha Alpha. Bravo Alpha Alpha.
0: All right, BAA. Got you all checked in. Thanks, Charles. Go to Laguna Niguel, see if John's listening, KM6TRH.
3: 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We'll go with Bravo Alpha Alpha. Thanks for doing the net. Back to net control.
0: All right. BAA, you're all checked in. Thanks, John. Chris in Dora, KI6KTL. Adrian in San Diego, W6APT.
4: Hi, this is Adrian in San Diego, Whiskey 6, Alpha Papa Tango, and tonight I'm going to go for Bravo Alpha Alpha. Thanks for the net. Back to net control.
0: All right. Well, then we'll put that in the log. BAA. Got you checked in. Thank you, Adrian. Jose in San Jose, KO6NGM. All right, let's check on a visitor from last week, see if we can get his second consecutive Friday. That would be Joe in Hollister, KJ6YTA.

0: All right. Well, that completes the list as we have it. So let's go back up to the very top of the list, see if there are any net control operators, anyone in our net control section that would like to check in. Please come now. Hearing none, we'll move on to later missed from our regular list. So visitors, please hang in there. We'll get to you shortly. Right now, I'm just looking for later missed from those already on our regular list. Please come now with the suffix of your call sign.
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0: All right. We have five of you there, so let's start with that. We will start with Ben and Merced, W6TCD.
1: 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This is Ben, W6TCD, in Merced, D-Way-T-C. And tonight my answers are Bravo Alpha Alpha. Bravo Alpha Alpha. Back to net.

0: All right. Well, thank you, Ben. Glad you made it in. We got BAA for you. You're all set. Thanks so much. Next is Arlie and Shafter. That's N6 INT.
1: Well, thank you, Russell and Linda. Let's go with Boswell. Bravo, Alpha, Alpha. Thank you. Have a good weekend.
0: All right, you got it. BAA. Next is FGP. So that is going to be Scott in Jamestown, N7 FGP.
2: 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Yeah, I'm going to go with the barbecue anchovy burgers, BCB, or no, BAB. Thanks for doing the net, N7FGP.
0: All right. Well, you and Chittisat Walk can get together and have your weird meal. all right. BAB, you're all set. Glad you made it in there. Thanks, Scott. Next is Larry in Saratoga, KO6FFI.
3: Hi, Russ and Linda. Well, I got in too late to hear the questions, so I'm just going to try AAA for grins or as a wag. Anyway, thanks a lot and good talking to you, KO6FFI.
0: All right. Well, almost like soaring. Triple A's, you're all checked in. Thanks, Larry. I'm glad you made it in there. Next up, QXS. That's going to be Gary in San Jose, KI6QXS.

0: All right. Maybe it wasn't Gary. So QXS, please come now with your full call, name, location, and answers. All right. Well, let's do another round. Let's see. This is AF6EQ. And let's have later missed from the regular list and or visitors. 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
0: All right, we have more than a handful of you. 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
6: 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I choose Bravo Alpha Bravo. Sorry about that.
0: All right, David, we got BAB for you this evening out of College Station, and we have you as Kilo Juliet 5, Papa Zulu Mike. We'll add you into our visitor section and hope to hear you next week when we call for visitors. All right, the next one is David in Shasta Lake. That is in 6CIE.
3: Well, thank you for the call, Net Control. This is David in Shasta Lake. I will try Charlie. N6CIE, back to you.
0: All right. Triple C's got you all set with that. Thanks, Dave. Next is Kilo India 6QXS.
2: Yes, my answer is this evening, and thank you for your patience. They're Bravo Alpha Bravo. This is KI6QXS Gary in San Jose.
0: All right. Well, glad you made it in there, Gary. And we have BAB, and your audio is sounding good this evening, so keep that up. All right. Next one is November Uniform Sierra, I believe. So if that's you, please come now with your full call, name, location, and answers.
7: Good evening. This is Kilo Oscar 6, November Uniform Sierra. My name is Eric. I'm in San Jose, California. My answers are Bravo Alpha Alpha.
0: All right, Eric, we got BAA for you. You're all checked in with that. We have you as Kilo Oscar 6, November Uniform Sierra. We'll pop you into our visitor section and just need to get two consecutive Fridays checking in by radio, and then we'll add you to our regular list. So welcome to the visitor section. Next one is a call sign with a prefix. Kilo Juliet 5. So I don't know, that could be Nathan and Stafford, KJ5, KMB, or someone else.

0: All right, next one is a call sign ending in ZKU. That's Alex in Tehachapi, I bet. KN6ZKU.
1: Hello, Linda and Russell. It's been a little while. If you could put me down for Alpha Bravo tonight, I appreciate it. And thank you for doing the net. Have a good night. KN6ZKU. Thank you.
0: All right, Alex, we got BAB for you this evening, and we will pop you back on the list. Looks like you didn't come off all that long ago, so you're back on. Let's do another later missed from the regular list and or visitors. Please come now with the suffix of your call sign.
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0: All right, we have one of you. I think that's VA6PW, Paul and Laura, and that would be VA6PW and VA6LLW.
1: This is Paul, VA6PW, and tonight I'll have to give my answers sheepishly. Bravo, Alpha, Alpha.
0: All right, you got it, BAA. Glad you made it in there. Got both you and Laura checked in. All right, let's do one last call, and then we'll wrap this puppy up. So last call, anyone that wants to check in, please come now with the suffix of your call sign. All right, silence is golden, as I like to say. And for those of you that want the quick fix, the answers were, or they actually are, not were, BAB. So that was the second leading trend. Not quite the trend, but the second one. So I will pass this back to Linda so she can provide the details that go along with these answers. And then she'll wrap up the net after that. And we thank you all for participating. Enjoyed having you. And please stand by for Linda. This is AF6EQ.

0: Well, greetings once again. This is Linda K6LBO. I'm back with the answers, which were Bravo, Alpha, Bravo. And for stats, so far 32% of you knew all the stuff. And 52% got double winners, or double winners, 11% singles, 5% spotted owls. And as usual, it's about 20 emails to go. So we'll see how that lands. The trends were BAA and then BAB. All right, so question number one, about that pop-up toaster thing. And I can't believe I'm saying this, but, you know, it was a great invention, still is, but you can still burn your toast with it. But in this case, the guy who invented it filed his patent on May 29th, 1919, and it was really a workplace thing. He was always disappointed, apparently, according to the story. He was getting burnt, scorched, you know, toast from the factory cafeteria, and so he went about the business of figuring out how to do one that could be timed. So the automatic timer was the thing, and the rest of that was history. So once again, that was filed in 1919. And number two. So early in May 2009, while the Cannes Festival was opening, the first coveted spot for a movie to be shown, a feature to be shown, was given to Up. And so Pixar created all three of those, and they were very close in years, but that movie in particular apparently was quite popular on all levels, and it had some technical firsts as well, and it was the first animated film to get that opening night spotlight. All right, number three. Well, it was Reginald Fessenden, who was a Canadian inventor, and in 1902 he started his patent process for a high-frequency alternator capable of generating continuous radio waves. And so this was the thing that started, along with other patents after that by him and probably others, but that would facilitate being able to handle voice transmission. And so once again, he filed his patent on that day. And he followed that up with three more that followed in pretty quick succession in 1907. And, well, the rest is history, as they say. All right. So with that, the answers one more time were Bravo, Alpha, Bravo. And it is. Time. So we are going to end this edition of the Insomniac Net, but we'll return next week as usual on a Friday at 10 p.m. Thanks everyone for checking in and for those stations who stood by. And we hope to talk with everyone, including anyone out there with a ham call sign who would like to join in the fun. So have a good weekend and the following week. And until next Friday, this is Linda K6LBL with Russell AF6EQ. We're now returning the frequencies to undirected and regular amateur radio use. 7-3 to all.
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0: This is Linda K6LBL. You had a question?
1: Yeah, W6ASM. I was just wondering how long the network stays up after the TriviaNet ends. 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
0: Well, the network in the big picture stays up 24/7, 365. And if you're checking on node statuses, well, you know, you can check on winsystem.org as far as what's connected, but it is 24/7.
1: Oh, so like the guys in Great Britain and Australia can get on anytime 24/7 or what?
0: As long as they can get to the node that's connected, as long as they can make that happen, yes, they can definitely be on at any time, day or night.
1: Really? I had no idea. Okay, thanks much. I appreciate it. Have a great night and a great weekend, and we'll talk to you next week sometime, hopefully. W6XM, Garden Grove, California, clear.
0: All right. We have a good one, too. This is Linda K6LBL. I'm clear.
2: This is KJ5HIF. Wondering if anybody can copy me.
1: Yeah, I copy. W6AXM. Go ahead.
2: Oh, that's great, because I've been trying before, but I guess I wrong code on my handy talk and I wasn't getting through. But thank you for getting back to me.
1: Yeah, you're welcome. I kept hearing somebody try to get in, but they either had the wrong PL or whatever to access the network. But yeah, you're coming through just fine now.
2: Awesome. Thank you for letting me know. And have a good night. 73.
1: You bet. W6AXM, clear.
0: This is Linda K6LBL. The station out there, KJ5HLS, or IS, I'm sorry. I think you tried to check in on our net a little bit earlier. Hopefully I'm talking to the right person. Is that you?
2: Yes, I did, but I think I had the wrong code or had it on the wrong place, but I'm glad it's working now.
0: Oh, wait, yeah, we heard you the first time, and then we, you know, didn't get a response back, but glad you made it. And if we can get the rest of the details, like your name and location and all that, we'll put you on our list and call you, you know, see if you can check in next week and participate.
2: Oh, yeah. My name is Juan, and I'm in Houston. And my handle is Kilo Juliet 5 Hotel India Foxtrot.
0: Got it. All right. Well, I'll go ahead and put you on that list. And like I said, I'll put you on the visitor list. Sorry about that. But, yeah, so I'll add you in there and hopefully we'll talk to you next week. So, until then, this is Linda K6LBL and, I'm clear.
2: Thank you for having me. And, this is Juan. Kilo Juliet 5 Hotel India Foxtrot, and have a good night. 72.
1: Hey, Linda, this is Gar, W6XM. I was just curious, do you have any kids that are also hams?
0: Uh, No, I...
1: I got the no part, but the rest of it was cut off. Say again, over.
0: No, I do not have any kids that are ham operators. Got it. I've had dogs, but I don't think that qualifies.
1: No, generally not, unless the dog is good at Morse code, something like that. Anyway, thanks. I used to have two. Unfortunately, one passed away a year ago, and I have one left who's local here but never gets on the air. Okay, thanks so much. W6AXM, Claire.
0: Well, sorry to hear that. Condolences. Again, I guess we will talk to you next week, so have a good week. This is Linda, K6LBL.
1: Okay, Linda. Yeah, I'll try. All things being equal. Sometimes I make it, and sometimes I'm just simply too tired. But Friday night's one of my favorites, and I appreciate you guys getting together and doing the net on Friday. Okay, have a great weekend, W6AXM in Garden Grove, Claire.

0: Well, thanks for being there. Really appreciate it. And yeah, it is good to get together with everyone. Linda K6LBL, I'm clear.
1: Yeah, good night, Delis, or morning. No, let's see, you're in Arizona. Yes, good night. Talk to you later. Bye-bye.

0: N2IEC, WTJR.
1: Yes, sir. Yes, sir. Proton. Ready.
0: Good morning, Gary. How are you on this fine Saturday morning?
1: Jody, if I was any better, I would be you. You know, and that scares me.
0: It scares me, too, because you don't want to be me. Oh, no, no, no. That's bad.
1: Oh, my God. I'm just thinking, I'm going into Atlantic City. Does this sound okay?
0: No problem. Sounding good. 6-5.
1: Yeah, I just switched over now. N2IEC.
0: Audio come up. You sound better on this one.
1: Well, this one's full scale. The other one's about half scale. Three quarter, half, I don't know, whatever it is.
0: Down there, right? How you been making out? And you must have been working hard because I haven't heard you in a few days.
1: I'm always working. Always working. Yeah. Well, the days it rained, I didn't do much, but I worked, I worked most of yesterday, and worked up till, I guess, 7:30 last night outside. Got most of my stuff done out there. I got to start working on the boat. I haven't even worried about that yet. But, been busy. Busy, busy, busy.
0: Now I know why we're getting all this rain. Is you've been working. Man, that explains it all.
1: Wait, I think you have something wrong. My name is not Jody. You know, I work daily, you know, not relax. There's a difference.
0: Okay, you say so.
1: Well, I think I did, didn't I? Now you got me questioning myself.
0: Yeah, roger on that. Got all your antennas straightened around and highly or what?
1: No. I think I told you that end of the one dipole that broke off. I got that all set up and cemented back in and, you know, the whole bit. I still got to drop the center pole down. That might not be till next month. I'm not sure when that's going to happen, but I'm going to get that down. And then I got that cobweb to work on, so I want to get the wire, restring that.
0: Roger on that. Stand by. I'll get right back to you in about a minute or so. I got something very important to do. Be right back.
1: Forget to wash your hands.

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1: N2IEC for your listening pleasure.
0: I've been having SWR issues with the cobweb. I don't know. Ever since the rain and all that, it's been kind of crazy. SWRs were pretty good before, but now they're just kind of whacked out, so I don't know if moisture got in the bound or what.

0: sometimes it'll happen. I mean, how bad is it getting?
1: Up over 2.5 where they was down before. It's been a little crazy, sometimes higher.
0: All right. Well, you know, the water will, the moisture will affect it, of course. There's not much you can do. The only thing is on the ballon, you just got to make sure that's sealed. But as far as the rest of it, hey, you know what? I don't think there's much you're going to do about it.
1: Roger on that. Plus, I think I got some issues with the auto-tuner. It kind of whacks out sometimes.
0: Now you're talking low. I just about hear you.
1: And I think I got some issues with the auto tuner and the radio.
0: With that, the ICOM?
1: Roger.

0: Okay. Well, you know what? Another radio over there, just throw that in line. I mean, you got like 15 radios sitting there.
1: Yeah, okay. $7,300, right?
0: I don't know. I know you got a bunch of radios. I mean, you could sort of take that ICOM out and put something else in there. So, you know, try it. See what happens.

0: radios I got from the Kenwood, the old tube radios.
1: You have an Alenco, right?
0: Yeah, the mobile unit.
1: I thought that was HF.
0: It is, HF mobile unit.
1: So? You won't be able to run, you won't have it hooked up for the FT8, but you can, you know, try it on sideband or, you know, whatever, and, you know, to see for the SWR, you know, with the auto tuner. But, okay, you want to play a FT8, so. Okay, that's kind of... Well, you know, my suggestion would be get rid of some of that stuff and buy yourself like a 7300 or something that, so that you're in the digital age. That would be a little bit more, you know, what would be the word? That would work better for you in that type of mode.
0: Updated. Gotta update my system.
1: Yeah, I mean, that's what you gotta do. You know, it's nice to have some of that old equipment, but if you're not gonna use it, you know, why have it? You know, I mean, I know guys that have walls full of old equipment, and I used to have that at one time at my other house. I had a whole room full of equipment. And the best thing I ever did was get rid of all that stuff and get the modern, more modern stuff, and I've been happier ever since. More confused, but happy.
0: I hate to tell you this, but you've always been confused.
1: Why did I know that was coming? I just had I just knew it. I just knew that was coming.
0: Well, you opened the door, so we had to go through.
1: I think I was pushed. I really think I was pushed through.
0: You think so, huh? You didn't just stumble through it?
1: Yeah, I think there's a little help behind it there.
0: Roger on that. Oh, well.
1: I'm trying to think, though, on that cobweb. I know I had a dipole out here one time. And every time it would rain, I couldn't use it. The SWR would go out of sight. And I never could find out where, you know, it had to be in the feed line or somewhere, you know. But if there was just something about that dipole that the SWR would go out of sight. Can you hear the cat? Hey, hey, cool it, girl, cool it. So anyway, I ended up taking it down. And to this day, I still couldn't figure out what the problem was. As soon as it stopped raining, sun come out, SWR would get better again. So somewhere along the line, the moisture was affecting it, but I don't know where.
0: something's wrong with the balance. I don't know. I got to pull it down again and check it, see what's what. So, you know, I'll go from there.
1: Yeah, N2IE6W2JR. I used that antenna for 3 years, I think, that dipole. And I sealed the center insulator. I checked all the connections, did everything. Could not figure out what the problem was. I even talked to Bill about it. He goes, that's crazy. And he told me, you know what, to check. I said, Bill, I checked all that stuff. I even covered where the coax hooks up, you know, to the balun and all. I waterproofed everything. It still had the same problem. The only thing I came up with was the moisture on the wire itself had to cause the problem. That was the only thing we could come up with.
0: Roger on that. Maybe that's the issue here. I don't know. We were working fine before. Made a lot of contacts, and then all of a sudden, we had the rain, the heavy rains and everything. It just kind of went wacky. Also, that's when I think the auto tuner went kind of wacky too.
1: Well, with the tuner, I mean, you could fix that real quick. You got a hammer and a chisel, you know, that'll take care of the tuner. But, you know, so maybe what the problem could be is the type of wire you used. So it might be something to research, because now I think about it, that was something I did not research. Because I just took the whole thing down and I changed it all around. And actually, I'm using a steel wire up there now, because I have it now. It's an 80-meter dipole. It's up in here. And I have no issues with it, with the water. So maybe it was the wire itself. What are you going to do?
0: Possibility, but I just don't understand why it was working okay before. SWRs was down under 2 around the whole band, all the bands. A couple of them was a little over 2.5. But, ever since I had that issue with the tuner, and I've also noticed the wattage is not full. It's running sometimes maximum around 60, and that's wide open. Anywhere between 40 and 60 on the output.
1: Okay, so what's the difference if you're running the tuner or you're not running the tuner? Because you should have low SWR without the tuner. You know what it was before. And then, of course, you use the tuner to lower it even more. So what if you drop the tuner out of line?
0: Varies. Sometimes the tuner helps, sometimes it doesn't. They're still high, you know what I mean? It's just, it's strange.

0: Well, another thing is, you got to remember that tuner will probably only take a 3-to-1 match. If it's anything over 3, it may not work. Some of the older tuners, that's all they would handle. The newer tuners, a lot of them will take a 10-to-1. But the older tuners, a lot of them, not much. You know, 3-to-1, 4-to-1, that's it. But, and the older tuner, not that that radio is that old, but it's not new either. These new tuners here, they're so much quicker and so much better. But still, you got the coax all sealed, right? So, I mean, I don't know, Jody. Check the connections where the ballon is, of course. I mean, you know, the coax connection. And what else? It can't be anything else. So you have the connections, and you have where the wire is. That's it.
1: Yeah, I know. I sealed everything up. So I don't know. Like I said, ever since the tuner went wacky and the rain and all that, it just kind of hasn't been up to par. So I got to check everything out again. I got to pull it back down and go over it again. Like I said, the SWRs was decent at the beginning, and then everything kind of changed. So I got to figure out what changed.

0: Aren't antennas fun?
1: Yeah, I know. But that's part of the game, so, yeah. It is what it is.

0: Well, like I said, I know my SWR changes up my unit, my antenna. And I think all antennas do. You know, maybe not a vertical so much, because the water just drips right off of it. But I think with the horizontal, you know, the water stays on there more. So. But yeah, my 2-meter Yagi, 2-meter Yagi, I don't have any issues. You know. Well, I never check them either. They're pretty much pre-tuned. So whatever the SWR is, it is. Of course, I don't use them that much either. That makes a difference. For the cobweb, I use it daily. You know, I'm here listening now on 17 meters.
1: Roger on that. Yeah, I threw together a 6-meter two-element beam. Got it 10 feet off the ground. Made a couple contacts when there was an opening. But, SWRs are about 1.17 on that.

0: I was thinking of getting a bigger 6-meter beam. Because I have a 5-element now. And I was going to get like a 6 or 7-element. You know, something with more, a little more gain to it. Because I can't go real high. So, you know, try to get something with more gain. Well, two things scared me. I knew the antenna was going to be bigger, but the size of the antenna itself. The other thing was the price of the antenna. And the third thing is, you can't even get them now.
1: Yeah, roger on that. As I said, I've been playing around. But I built this 2-element some time back. And then I stole some parts off of it because I needed some elements, smaller diameter elements. And I stole the reflector off of it, decided to put it back together again, then had to hunt around for elements that would fit the boom that I drilled the holes through. So, but I did get it back together. So, and like I said, SWRs are around 1.7. And that's been varying with the auto-tuner on the radio. As I said, I think there's something wrong with the auto-tuner, so I don't know. But when the conditions are there, I've made a few contacts with it.

0: Yeah, until I... Oh, wait a minute. I gotta go over to the other band here. Yeah, until I see with W2JOR. Well, you know what? Get the hammer and chisel out. And, you know, whack that tuner a little bit. Because I'm here. I never use the tuners in my radios. I have two auto tuners here, external, but very seldom I ever use them. I guess maybe I'm lucky, you know.
1: WIC, W2JOR. Yeah, Roger, on that. Let's figure it out, I guess, see what's what. Just got to spend a little more time, work on it. Get it right, that's for sure. But, there have been crazy conditions out there.
0: Well, 6 has been shut down. It was only open for a couple of days, and then, you know, and that was Note the X. It basically was just, you know, stateside stuff. Maybe a little Caribbean in there, but, you know, nothing exotic. And everything else has, you know, been okay. You know, I liked it better with the conditions, you know, about 10 years ago or more. They're really jumping on all the bands, but, you know, hey, now we're going downhill on the cycle, so... I don't think I'll be around for the next time the cycle starts going back up again.
1: Sure you will, Gary. You've got at least another 25 years.
0: Yeah, sure. I'll be 130.
1: As long as you can key that mic or click that mouse.
0: Well, you know what? You got to be the best of the conditions the way they are. And if you hear the stations in there, you got to get them while you can because, you know, everything's changing. I mean, you see the way the weather patterns are changing. So with the weather patterns changing, your radio conditions are going to change. Say, no, it has nothing to do with it. Well, you know what? They could say that, but all the years I've been a ham, I think differently. Because I take notice when storm fronts come in and different things, you know. Conditions definitely are a little different. Especially when you're going for exotic stations. But anyway, get them while you can. And that T-31 that's in there, they were only supposed to be there at that island for a couple of weeks. And it seems like they're there permanently now for some reason.

0: WAC, W2JR. Yeah, I know, Gary. I've been making regular contacts with them. Tell them I see them in there, click on them, and they usually come back to me. So that's been pretty interesting.
1: The reason I'm saying it is because, yeah, N2IEC. I see them in there right now. And the strange part is, you know, a few weeks ago, you couldn't make contact with them. There were so many stations after them. Now they call CQ, and nobody goes back to them. Because everybody that wants them worked them already. So they only get a few contacts. You know? And it's like I'm going, wow. And I fought the crowds to get that station. Day and night. And here I could have just waited and one call could have got them, you know? Oh, well, that's radio.
0: Roger on that. Yeah, I know. That's why I said it's been made contact with them on a daily basis now. It's just every time I say I'm in there, click on them, and they come right back. So it's been crazy. I'm on every band except 40 so far. We'll see.
1: Yeah, I was talking to Bill about them. And I said, you know what, Bill? They're high up on the list of most wanted stations. But I said, now that they've been in there for so long, and they're in there almost every day, or at least they're in there 5 days a week, maybe not every day, I said, they should go down on the list because nobody's working them anymore. I'm just here watching. I said, the guy called CQ now. It's about 10 times in a row. Nobody went back to him. Oh, now there's a station just went back, a KR4. But, you know, I said, they should lower him on the list. He goes, yeah, he says, but, you know, he says, you never know when they're going to leave the island and, you know, they'll be in demand again. And I said, yeah, but, I mean, for right now, nah, drop them on the list.
0: Roger, on that. I know it's crazy. It's what I said. It just, time I say them, I just for the heck of it, click on them, and they usually come back, so it's, they must be really desperate.
1: Well, they're what they call the Rebel DX group. And I think what it is, I'm trying to remember now. I read up so much on these DX, the expeditions. About 3 years ago, they went around to like four different islands. And I worked them on all the islands, but I never sent for the QSL cards to get confirmation. Well, I didn't care about the cards, but I wanted confirmation anyway. And I didn't do it. So with Kiribati there, I had to get on there and do it all over again. But they don't care how many times you work them. You can work them 20 times on one band. They don't care. But they were only on, when they were there before, they were only on the island for, let's say, a week or 2 weeks. And then they moved to another one, then they went to another one. So they must be working there, you know, something like that, to stay on the island this long, where they set up a different remote station there. I don't know what it is. I haven't read up on them lately.
0: Of a vacation, that's all I can say.

0: Nah, it's not vacation. Because the one time the guy says, well, we're going to be off the air for a couple of days because we have work to do. But I don't know if it was work on the antennas and the equipment or if it was outside work. Because some of these, the expeditions, they're doing outside work. You know, they're going to these islands and they do experiments and different things. With the nature and everything that's there. I can't think what you call it now. But anyway, it's just strange. But these guys here, they're, a couple of years ago, they were crazy.
1: Hey, Roger on that. Hey, like you said, get them while you can.
0: Yeah, they just called CQ like five times in a row. Nobody went back to them. And you could tell that, they're not in demand because they're on regular frequencies. They're not on the, off frequency to get away from the crowd. Oh, well. And there's nothing new coming up that's big and exciting. Well, actually, wait a minute. There is. Wait a minute. Hold on. Let me look something up real quick for you. There is something you're going to need.
1: Band are they on?
0: There's Market Reef. They're on actually supposed to be on today. It's Oscar Juliet Zero. I'm not sure what the whole call is. Oh, Oscar Juliet Zero Zulu. They're going to be on all the bands, supposedly. Sideband, CW, and Digital. Through May 30th through June 6th. I think I need them on one band. So that's something to look out for.
1: Roger on that. Where are they out of?
0: Why did I know you were going to ask that question?
1: Because you figured it out?
0: They're in the Baltic Sea, up near Sweden and Finland.
1: Roger on that. Okay.

We'll get right back to you. NTO IEC, W2JR.

0: WIEC, WQJR. We're back, Gary.
1: Okay. N2IEC. And let you know about Market Reef. It's 7 acres as far as the size of it. It's uninhabited. And lighthouse on it. So there you go.
0: Roger on that. With a lighthouse. That's good.
1: So that's something for you to work on. Getting that station. I gotta see. OJ. When did I say that one? OJ. OJO. Market Reef. Oh, man. Wait a minute. 2, 6, 10. I need it on 12 meters. And 160. Well, 160, I'm not going to get it. Not the way conditions are. I need it on 12 meters. Oh, well.
0: On 12 now?
1: Oh, I don't know if they're on the air now or not. Wait, well, why are you giving me all these tough questions here today, man? You know, geez, you young kids. No, they're on 20 meters.
0: They're on 20 meters now?
1: Possible. Uh, 14090.

0: I see them come up on the list here, but I didn't see them come up on the, oh, because they weren't. Okay, I know why, because I don't have it for the world. I got it only for stateside. Okay. I might have to change that. Yeah, I got too many things over here on I got to look at. Oh, well, whatever.
1: Roger, and you being confused.

will have the DX list up. You know, and it shows me the station on one DX list, and I look at the other DX list, and it's not showing me the station. Because the one, I only have it where for stateside. You know, the other one is for the world. So if anybody in the world is working that station, they post it on that one site. The other site, I have it only for stateside. If anybody

0: go to 20, see if I can hear them.
1: This is Kilo Oscar 6, November Charlie Lima, mobile in the car, Laguna Niguel.

0: heard something about in a car. That was all the only thing I picked up. I was doing something else here. Yeah, go ahead. N2IC with W2JOR in there.
1: Hey, this is Kilo Oscar 6, November. Charlie Lima. I'm just in the car cruising around Laguna Niguel doing some work here early in the morning. Just listening in. Just passing through. Hope you guys have a good day.
0: Okay, we got Gary up here, and the other station in there is Jody. I'm in Violin. He's in, he doesn't know where he is. But you're in the mobile. Where are you?

0: Okay, I thought it was just my hearing. I wasn't hearing correctly. Had me wondering there for a minute. I'm getting a repeater here full scale. I don't know, is it coming in on a node, or what's the thing there? I'm not sure.
1: I'm not sure either. Probably coming in on a node. They said I was getting some static coming in with them, so I didn't copy everything.

0: Be right back. I'm going to get another cup of coffee. N2IEC, W2JOR.
1: I'm going to jump out. I got a couple things I got to do here. Then I'll...

0: one of them also to get another cup of coffee. And do I, you say?
1: Catching short. We'll be listening. Until I see W2JOR.

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1: Hey, good morning, Dave. W7BNW, stationary in Baldwin.
0: Good morning, Brian. Yeah, I'm on my way down to pick up a buddy of mine over in Williams, and we're going to go over to Hamfest this morning.
1: Okay, real good. Well, good luck there. I hope you find some real hidden treasures.
0: I found a good one last year. Hopefully I'll find another good one this year, but, you know, we'll see. You just never know. You know, it's a crapshoot no matter what you do with it. So, anyway, how are you doing today? What's going on?
1: Well, not much else going on today. Had my physical yesterday, my annual physical yesterday, and passed with blue ribbon colors, and so I'm happy about that.
0: Oh, good. Yeah, I've got mine coming up here next week, so I think I'll be okay. My blood test came out fine, so everything is good. How about your stress test? How did that go?
1: Well, I survived that. The cardiologist, let's see, I meet with him this Wednesday. So, hopefully so good. It'll be good.
0: Well, let me just say it this way. If it was bad, they would have told you to go right to the emergency room. So, if they didn't tell you that you had to go emergency, then everything's probably pretty good. Roger.
1: Now that's exactly the way I feel. You know, he supposedly read the results that night, and so or that evening, and so I figured if it was really bad, I'd be called in. So. It's a good one. Well, you be safe driving down, and good luck there at the Hamfest.
0: Roger that. Thank you very much. Hope you have a great rest of your day. W7BNW, this is NADAV Mobile Monitoring.
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1: Good morning, Peter. How are we doing today?
0: We made it to Saturday. We don't have any hemp stuff going on over here. We had a good net this morning, and it's supposed to get up to 69 degrees, so it might be pleasant.
1: It's currently 45 here, but it's supposed to get up to about 80, so it'll be a really, really nice day. I guess this whole week is supposed to be in the 80s. Oh, wow. Well, the end of the week, we're going to the 90s. So it's going to be really warm here. Did you have many people show up for your net this morning?
0: We had probably six or eight. We had a new person. So it was pretty good. There wasn't a whole lot to say. We talked about the weather. And Dave, one of our hams here was in, had a valve replacement last week. And he's starting to have pain on Thursday, and he ended up back at Stanford.
1: Oh, well, gosh, I wish him the best of luck. There's a local ham fest today, and so there's some guys heading into that this morning.
0: Think you might get involved? Just listen to him.
1: I really don't need anything, and I think I'm going to stick around here and get some work done.
0: I know when we have ours is small, and mostly sit around, drink coffee, eat donuts and hamburgers, and just chit-chat.
1: Well, I certainly don't need their donuts and hamburgers, that's for sure, if they were going to have something like that. But I got a good report from the doctor yesterday. I had my annual physical, and he was real happy with the way things are going. So I guess I'll continue on with what I've been doing.
0: All right, that sounds good. Yeah, I go in about 2 weeks and do a heart monitor for a week and some ultrasounds. I'm going to bring up, I did my last stress test in 2022, so that's 4 years. If he thinks about, do I need to do another one?
1: The results of my stress test on Wednesday when I see my cardiologist, but yeah, like Dave was saying this morning, if it was anything bad, they'd have me report to the emergency room, so I guess everything's okay with that.
0: Roger, that's what happened to the guy up here. He went in just for some sort of check-in, and when they were checking him, they found out that he, you know, had a bad valve and told him to get over to the hospital.
1: Oh, certainly hope he's okay. Yeah, I'm going to give me some breakfast here now. Been waiting to see when you would get a hold of me. Well, you have a good day, Peter, and stay comfortable out there if you go outside.
0: Roger on that. And don't always wait for me, because... you know, sometimes you get tied up on other things, so I don't always call in.
1: Oh, no problem. No problem at all. We'll catch you later, Peter. You have a good day. 7-3, and thanks for the call. W7BNW.
0: Okay, Roger, on that. You too. And Johnny, if you're out there, good morning. Or Steve.
2: Hey, good morning, Peter. Good morning, Brian. Good to hear both of you guys. Good morning, Teresa. KB6WR.
0: Steve.
2: Peter. I listen more than I talk, but I'm yesterday I was out here about 6:15. But anyway, how you doing? How's things going?

0: Well, I don't hear you, Peter, if you're saying anything, but maybe you're not saying nothing. And Brian, if you're still there, I know you're getting breakfast. Good morning to you. And Johnny, if you're out there, good morning to you. KB6WR here.
1: Good morning, Steve. Yeah, I haven't gotten up to get breakfast yet, but Peter, maybe his battery went dead in his rig. How you doing this morning, Steve?
0: Well, I'm doing pretty good. I just got out here just to

0: my left leg, and the measurements were taken, and the prosthetic was ordered, and I should have it in, well, it was 3 weeks last week, so about another 2 weeks, if not before. That was totally a lie. I hope I'm not doubling with you. I'm talking about a shrinker for my left leg all for a while, and then I'll get the prosthetic. I didn't ask how long I got to wear that shrinker, but I imagine on how fast it works.
1: Okay, real good. Well, it sounds like you're getting the type that'll be held on by suction, by a vacuum.
0: You know, I'm not sure. I never did ask yet, but I go back in 2 weeks, and I'm going to find out a little bit more about it. But I'm kind of anxious, especially just one. Is better than nothing. But that's the first one, is the left leg.
1: Well, just remember, it's going to take a lot of physical therapy once you get that to learn how to use it and be careful and let your doctor warn you it's a long ways down.
0: Yeah, you know, Brian, I don't know if I told you guys, but I'm normally in my heyday, I guess, I was 6'1", and then I've totally shrank a little bit, like you do when you get older. Not a whole bunch, you know, maybe an inch or two. And but when I get this. I may have told you this, but when I get my prosthetics, I'm going to be 5 feet tall in the beginning. I'm 5 feet tall. You know, I'm going to lose a foot. But that's just in the beginning, he said. He said that'll change if you want it to. And he said a few reasons why, and one of them was if you fall, you don't have as far to slam into the ground.
1: That's always a good thing, though, Steve. I know as we get older, falling can be a real hazard. So Teresa's in the background yelling, she did that, she broke her leg. So, when she fell. So, you know, that's a good thing, you know. I think that's an excellent way to start out.
0: Well, it's going to be good. It really will. And I know it's going to take a lot of therapy. It really will. You know, the right prosthetic is going to be computer controlled. I think I told you this. It's got a computer in the prosthetic itself, which will, I'm not quite sure how it works, but he said it will help me do a lot of things when it comes to walking and just to, you know, other stuff. But anyway, I'm anxious. The first one's going to be kind of easy, but boy, it'll make a huge difference just with one, getting in the car and out of the car and just doing other stuff. It'll be easier to do stuff, Brian.
1: Fantastic, Steve. Well, I know that all of us out here are pulling for you, that's for sure. And I guess the right one, because it's going to be above the knee, so that's the reason for the computer, I guess, isn't it?
0: Well, I think that's the way they make them now, you know, and

I guess so. You know, I need to ask a little bit more, because all I've been doing is listening, and I need to find out which I'm going to. They'll probably give me info whether I want it or not. I'll learn quite a bit about these, you know, over the next, I'm sure over the next month or two, but that's the deal. You know, I don't know a whole bunch about how the prosthetics are today, but I'll be glad to get both of them, but one in particular, just get my left leg going, and I'm kind of tired of it, but sometimes I got to really concentrate, Brian, on not being down in the dumps, because, boy, it can be easy to get.

0: Hey, Brian. All I heard was a bunch of noise. I don't know if that was you or if you heard the same thing.
1: Oh, sorry about that, Steve. I guess somebody's trying to interfere with us here a little bit. Yeah, it looked like somebody from Canada was interfering with me. But what I said was, you know, you've done so good. You've done your exercises and strengthened your lower body strength and done everything we've asked you to do. We're certainly out here all pulling for you. And I'll tell you, we're really proud of all the advances you've done. So you just keep it up, buddy.
0: I tell you, Brian, I really appreciate it. I appreciate all you guys. I really do. But I feel pretty good. I do. I don't feel like I'm, you know, I feel like I'm in my 60s. I really do. I don't feel, you know, not that I'm super old, but I'm no spring chicken. You know, I'll be 78 come July. But I feel pretty good.
1: Oh, that's good, Steve. I'm glad to hear that. Well, I'm right behind you. I'll be 75 in February next year. So we're pretty close in age.
0: Yeah, that's how old. Let me see. I think Barb's 75. Well, I've been married to her for so long, I don't even know how old she is. She was 19 when we got married, and she ain't no 19 anymore, I'll tell you that. Barb's 75, yeah, pretty sure she's 75. But anyway, time flies. Anyway, Brian, hey, I'll let you get. I just got out here. I'm going to do a couple things with these kitties. I got one bugging me for cat treats, and I got a bag of them here. I'm going to give them some treats. But good to talk to you. And again, good morning, Teresa, to you. And you guys have a good breakfast, Brian. I'll talk to you later. I'll clear out on your final KB6WR.
1: Okay, Steve, hey, you take care. And tell Barbara good morning for us. And Teresa is in the next room over, and she heard everything, and she said good morning, too. You take care, buddy. 73W7BNW.

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1: Good morning, Steve, KB6FDE. Happy Saturday. Everything's fine here, Steve, and I hope everything is fine there. Yeah.
0: Hey, good morning, Johnny. Yeah, everything's good. Everything's about as good as it'll get. And just sitting around. Well, I just came back in here. I had to go to the back of the house. Barb called me and had to see what she wanted. And I did a couple things, and I was out here a little bit earlier. But anyway, how you doing this morning? And happy Saturday to you, too.
1: Yeah, everything is just great, I tell you. Yeah, just great. Beautiful day here in San Diego, so things are definitely looking up, Steve, I tell you.
0: Yeah, it's, we cooled down. It was really nice. You know, it's kind of a rare event, you know, to cool down as much as we did, you know, being, you know, the end of May. But it's supposed to be in the 80s. I think 82 today, I'm pretty sure. And I don't know what the sky looks like, but I think it's on its way to being blue. If it isn't, it might be partially cloudy, but it's supposed to be a nice weekend. We're supposed to start heating up. I think it's on Sunday. We're supposed to be in the 90s. But somewhere in that vicinity, Johnny. But anyway, I just thought I'd call you. I came in here, thought I'd say good morning if I caught you on and see how things were going. And what do you got cooking for today? Anything good?
1: KB6FDE, oh yeah. This time of year, they're rolling along in high gear, Steve, with all the different activities, photo shoots, what have you, car shows, motorcycle shows, bicycle shows. People start to take their time off and vacations and what have you this time of year, so everybody's rolling around. Lots of activity. Too much activity. I can't make all of them, Steve. I just only can make a few of them.
0: Well, that's good. You keep busy. That's the main thing, Johnny. What are you doing today?
1: Yeah, photo shoots, car shows. Yeah, today's a very busy day. Saturdays and Sundays are very, very busy. A lot of people out and about, you know, riding around and, you know, showing off. Some of them show off in the little hot rod, Steve, you know. They be, making sure everybody sees them.
0: Okay, I don't know what I'm doing today. I don't imagine too much, but that's good. I find stuff to do, and but I'm not sure if me and Barb got anything going today or not. But anyway, if we don't, that's fine by me, Johnny. You know, I'll find something to do, and I've been listening to some audio books lately, and one in particular, pretty interesting. I'm listening to a book called The Idaho Four, and it's a good book about four college

0: I got Roseanne on TV out here. It's pretty good. Well, weekends are no good for me. I'm a news person. I like listening to the news, and there ain't too much of that on the weekends here. Not too much local stuff. But anyway, maybe nothing happens, Johnny. But hey, I'll get it. You have a real good day and have a good weekend, Johnny. KB6WR here in Bakersfield. I'll clear out on your final, Johnny.
1: Okay, Steve. Yeah. Too bad about the news on the weekend up there. They got news going around the clock here in San Diego, weekends and weekdays, and yeah. Okay then, I'll catch up with you, Steve. Enjoy. Kilowatt Bravo 6, Foxtrot Delta Echo Clear.
0: Have a good day, Johnny.
2: Hey, good morning, Steve. So I'll give you a quick shout. N6OKO.
0: Hey, Dave. I doubled with you just for a bit. I kind of threw in a couple of words out there. But anyway, what are you up to? You out on the walk?
2: Yeah, we've been in here for a while, actually, just finishing up. Gave you a shout, oh, I don't know, 20 minutes ago, half an hour ago, and that, but, yeah, nobody here, got it to ourselves, and sun's starting to warm up. I think it's supposed to be a nice day, I think, not sure, high 70s, maybe low 80s.
0: Oh yeah, you got pretty decent weather where you're at. Most of the time, I'm guessing. But hey, now I'm. Where are you at? Are you at home or are you out on the road walking?
2: No, we're over at the field right now. Leave tomorrow to go camping tomorrow morning.
0: Okay, yeah, I knew that. You were shoving off tomorrow. Well, you're going to be gone Sunday and Monday, right? Come home Tuesday.
2: Yeah, just a quick couple of nights.
0: Sounds like fun. You guys will have a good time. But, so you over at the park, right, or, you know, at the field now, or with the pooch?
2: Yeah, we've been here for a while. I think we're supposed to get tired. A couple more throws and we call it a day.
0: Yeah, I bet you the dog likes... You ever take him camping? I was going to say, I bet he likes to go camping, but maybe not. Maybe you haven't had him long enough to, I don't know when's the last time you guys went camping, but I bet he'll have fun.
2: Oh, yeah, she's coming along, and she always comes along, unless he's... You know, some campsites have restrictions on animals. But no, when we went to Yosemite and Sequoia National Park and Sequoia, all those places, and today and tomorrow, she's going to tag along. I think she enjoys it as well. Plenty of squirrels for her to chase.
0: What do you do? You don't let her loose, do you? Do they have any type of restrictions on that or, you know, where you're going?
2: No, we don't let her loose, but we have like I think it's a 6 foot, maybe 6 foot, maybe even longer

0: like a cable, and we put her on that, and she'll start and chase after him. But she gets so far, and she comes to an abrupt stop, and that. But no, she usually always comes along.
1: That's good. I'm sure that courier's or leash for her is more than 6 feet. You know, I'd have something like about 12 feet or something. Give her some room to reach out a little bit. You know, but 6 feet, nah, that ain't no 6 feet. That wouldn't be nothing. But anyway, I'm just sitting around, got the TV going. Barb, she's still in bed, and she'll get up here in a little while, and I'll get me some breakfast. But, you know, I'm surprised to hear you. Matter of fact, I think I called you this morning. I'm pretty sure I did. I can't remember, but I didn't figure you'd answer. I don't know what time it was. It was 7-something. I don't even know what time it is now, Dave.
0: Well, it's coming up on 7:55, Steve. And no, we were here a little bit after 7 this morning. We were here early. And yesterday. And, that's what I wanted to ask you. Did you get a chance to check out the movies on YouTube?
1: Nope, I didn't. And, you know, I forgot all about that. And I'm going to do that today. Of course, I said I was going to do it yesterday, but I forgot. And but I'm going to remember to do that today. Just out of curiosity, that'd be really great if you know, I'm sure I can do it. You said it's possible, so do they charge you? Do you get charged when you watch stuff, you know, some old movie? Well, you know, like in Cold Blood, that Truman Capote movie. Do they charge you to watch them, that kind of stuff?
0: No, Steve, there's no charge. You know, I think the only time YouTube charges if you want to skip the ads, you can pay extra, and then you drop the advertisements. And that, but no, I don't believe any of the movies they charge for. But yeah, check it out. I'm sure you'll find something you like on there.
1: Well, I'm going to, and I'll tell you something, Dave. You know what's ruined, in my opinion, is ruined television. Is commercials. I mean, it's just too much. The commercial ads they have on TV anymore makes it not enjoyable, unless you can fast forward it. And I can. My good friend Arlie, he can't. And but I fast forward all them commercials. You know, well, the ones I can. But it's ruined television.
0: Yeah, they kind of drive you crazy after a while. I'm not sure how much it is on YouTube now to do away with the commercials and that. I've thought about it a couple of times. It'd be kind of nice. And I usually try and do a bathroom run or make a cup of coffee when the commercials are on. Try and fill my time doing something then. So anyway, all right, Steve. We're going to call it a day here. I think we've both got a little bit of exercising.
1: Okay, Dave. Hey, I'll let you get. You guys, you know, I guess, get on back to the car and get home. Anyway, I'll talk to you later, Dave. And have a real good day. And 6OKO KB6WR.
0: All right, Steve, we'll catch you later. Enjoy the rest of the day.

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1: Good morning, Brian. Happy Saturday. Kilowatt Bravo 6, Foxtrot Delta Echo here in San Diego. Was 60 degrees this morning earlier, but it's up to 64 now. Things are looking up here, Brian, I tell you. Things are looking up. Just got through talking to Steve. And it's supposed to be, looks like it's going to be a beautiful day here in San Diego. Hope and trust you and yours are doing just fine.
0: We're doing good, Johnny. Just turned the radio back on after I ate breakfast. But yeah, it started out at 39. It's up to 51 here, going to 80. But my goodness, I thought you'd be out taking photos and chasing pretty girls already this morning.
1: Well, you know, yeah, sometimes I'm up, yeah, and I'm already out at this time. Sometimes I got a few things to take care of first. Yeah, they're going to be out there. This is a weekend here. There's only 7 cities in the United States more populated than San Diego. So it's a pretty good sized place. It's in the top 10 when it comes to population, so there's lots of honeys out there, I tell you. Lots of honeys, yeah, for a young fella like myself.
0: Yeah, we're all young fellows, maybe at heart, huh? But, yeah, I used to go to San Diego a lot. Usually stayed down at Hotel Circle there and then went to different contractors down in that area. But it's a beautiful city, and I'll tell you, lots of good restaurants.
1: KB6FD. Yeah, it's okay, yeah. It's okay here. Cost of living's a little high, but then again, cost of living's a little high almost everywhere now.
0: Yeah, my wife worked down there for 2 years. Her office was up off of Fryer, the north end of town.

0: I definitely know where Friars is, yeah. Well, that's great. I hope she had a pleasant experience there when she was here. It's changed a lot over the years, but basically, to me, it's still good. Yeah, still good here. Yeah, Friars. I go out there sometimes. Pretty nice area out there. They built a new stadium out there. I haven't been in it yet. Tore the old stadium down and built one, I think, mostly for college, I guess. I don't know. I'm not into stadiums too much, but yeah, it's right there on Friars. We call it Friars Road.
1: Yep, that's it. Yeah. As a matter of fact, the apartment that she lived in at the time was close to the stadium. But, I'm sure things have changed drastically in San Diego. We were there, maybe 15 years ago when my nephew graduated from boot camp there at the Marine Corps Recruit Depot. But haven't been there since.
0: Okay, well, congratulations on the graduation. I got to take care of something right quick, Brian. I'll be right back. I need both hands here right quick. I shall return shortly. Kilowatt Bravo 6, Foxtrot Delta Echo clear.
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0: There's a station out there, I think you have a J in your call. My name's Johnny and I'm here in San Diego. The call is Kilo Bravo 6, Foxtrot Delta Echo. Good morning to you.

0: Hey, Kevin. Long time no hear from you. How you doing, buddy? Semper Fi, W7BNW.
1: Well, good to hear you, Brian, you old leatherneck. Yeah, doing well. Over here, sitting on the balcony in my pajamas. Take a little break from our morning chores. How you been?
0: I've been doing good, Kev. Been doing good. You know how it is when you get older. Well, you don't know about that yet. But as you get older, you go to more and more doctor appointments, buddy. But no, we're doing good. We're having a great time with our goats, and we've adopted a new dog since the last time I talked to you, and she's fitting in really well.

0: Every time you talk about the goats, I think of the Billy Goat Gruff or something like that. What kind of dogs you get?
1: We have two border collies. She's a rescue. Her previous owner passed away, and we adopted her, and she's doing real well. But, yeah, she's a four-year-old. She just turned four, and she's a four-year-old border collie. Brit.
0: All right, well, good on you for bringing her into the fold. And, yeah, I imagine with your surroundings there, she'll be right at home there with another border and the goats and the back 40. Plenty of room to stretch her legs and all that.
1: Yeah, she's fitting in really well. You know, she was raised in the city and down in Glendale, and never had, I guess, the experience of the wide open country. And so when we go outside, she does enjoy it, but she really sticks close. You don't have to worry about this one wandering off. She sticks close by and is very well behaved. So she's had some really good training.
0: Yeah, that is interesting, the difference between a country dog and a city dog. They do have different characteristics, don't they?
1: Yes, sir. Well, years ago, we rescued a dog, another border collie, and we had to convince her to go outside. She had really never been outside and played or whatever, and so once she got outside and got out of the immediate area of the house, she understood that, you know, she could run and play and have a good time. So we're hoping the same thing works out with this dog here. But she does. She minds really well. And she sticks close. She wants to be close by. In fact, I was getting ready to walk her down to the barn and let her visit the goats. They visit one another through the fence and getting used to one another.
0: Well, I'll tell you, Brian, we got a house cat, and my daughter adopted her. She was a kitten. She'll come out here on the balcony and kick back, watch the squirrels and the birds. She won't go out the front door and leave that thing open. Every once in a while, she'll step out onto the foyer, look around, and she's like, nope. Back into the house, yeah. She's not the wandering type.
1: Well, that's good. Oh, we had, up to a few years ago, we had two house cats. And they both got old and passed on. So we decided we weren't going to have any more cats. But they always got along pretty good with the dogs. So we were real lucky that way.
0: Roger, Roger. Well, we'd love to have a dog here in the condo. My work schedule, and kiddo's only here half the time. I just didn't think it would be fair to have a dog all cooped up in the condo. But the cat, she got the run of the place, low maintenance. And it's adjusted really well to the schedule and whatnot. got her own routine. Yeah. So other than that, let's see, about to wrap up May. Just waiting for the nod from the kiddo. Got the L.A. County Fair last weekend, so we may roll out there today, take in the sights and whatnot. We'll see what happens. Nothing really spectacular planned for the weekend, more rest and relaxation than anything.
1: Okay, are you still chasing parks and whatnot and activating them?
0: Oh, yeah. So, one of my favorite things to do, get out there in the park. Or last Sunday was up on Mount Gleason for a Summits on the Air. Bands were favorable, did pretty good. As, you know, here at the condo with the compromise in 10A, HOA, all that stuff, HF is kind of hit or miss.
1: Okay, well, hope you get to get out and do some of that. And good luck with the fair if you go to that. I've got to run, Kevin, but hey, it's been great hearing from you again. And you take care of yourself, 7-3, and Semper Fi, W7BNW.
0: Yes, sir. Always good to hear you, Brian. Have a great, wonderful weekend. Blessings to you and yours. Semper Fi. K4HD, I'm out.

frequency in use here. This is Kilowatt 6, Kilowatt X-ray, mobile in Chino, Southern California. Anybody out there copy for a short ride along?

0: KJ6UNC.
1: Okay, I think I heard Kilowatt Juliet 6, University of North Carolina. Good morning. Thanks for the comeback. How's it going over there? Name here is Dan. Again, mobile in Chino. Just a short drive here.
0: Copy that. Name is John. I'm in Tanaha, which is near La Cresta and Marietta. Operating portable.
1: Okay, sadly, I heard Tanaha near La Cresta. I don't know where these towns are, but I'm going to guess somewhere in California. And be advised, sir, there's a lot of QR Nancy on your signal. A lot of scratch. I didn't hear much. Try again, please.

0: Okay, not sure where this repeater is. This repeater typically is in kind of the Wrightwood area, or it could be, Wynn OC. Yeah, I'm not sure where this repeater is.
1: If I'm not mistaken, I'm talking on the Sierra Peak repeater, which is south from where I am, in eastern Orange County. And La Cresta, I've heard of it. I just don't remember where that is. Where are you?
0: I am west of Marietta. La Cresta is up on the hill, just out. It might be included in Marietta.
1: Okay, obviously I recognize Murrieta, not terribly far from my QTH. You're in Riverside County. Now, I guess that's considered the San Jacinto Valley, or perhaps the Temecula Valley. You correct me.
0: Yeah, I would identify with Temecula Valley.
1: Okay, well, again, not terribly far from you. I'm on my way to the Flo's Diner at the Chino Airport, hook up with a former coworker. We try to do that every other month. It's already warm. I imagine by the time I leave, which, you know, will be in about an hour and a half or so, I'll probably have the air conditioning on. No, it's not blazing hot, of course, but I get hot very easily, so I like to put on the air instead of waiting until it's too late. Well, what do you have going on this weekend?
0: Well, this morning I'm looking for a place here high on a hilltop to Fallbrook Amateur Radio Club is doing an exercise this morning. So I was going to tune into that and see if I couldn't participate in that. So I'm up on a hill with a portable antenna. And I'm on battery power.
1: Okay, Roger, Dodger. Well, you've got a beautiful signal. Like I said, on your first TX, there was a lot of noise there. I don't know what in the heck that was, a squelch tail or something. But you sound a lot better. Okay, well, yeah, I recognize Fallbrook. My late mother, she and her late husband lived in Temecula, way out there in wine country. Where the last few miles were dirt roads to get to their ranch. Beautiful area. Okay, well, have fun with Fallbrook. I hope you're able to hook up with that and exchange some good signal reports. I am about at my destination. All righty. Well, I thank you for the short ride-along. It was good meeting you. And do me a favor on your final. Tell me your name again. I never heard it. And I hope to hear you out here again. All right. This has been Kilo 6, Kilo Kilo X-Ray. I'll be clear on your final, sir. 7-3.
0: Copy that. The name is John Kilo Juliet 6, Uniform November Charlie. And, I'm going to see if I can't write down your call sign here. 7-3, glad we got to talk. KJ6UNC.

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1: 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The following is a QST. 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
1: In our top story this week, time has run out, literally, in Canada. Barely 3 months after silencing its national weather radio forecast service on VHF, Canada is shutting down shortwave station CHU, its official time service. Kent Peterson, KC0DGY, tells us what's happening.
3: Canadian shortwave station CHU is scheduled to go off the air on the 22nd of June. The station delivers the nation's official time from a transmitter site southwest of Ottawa, broadcasting on 3.33, 7.85, and 14.67 megahertz, allowing listeners in Canada and around the world to synchronize their clocks on coordinated universal time. The service is run by the National Research Council and transmits the time via digital voice in English and French. The time signal radio station makes use of atomic clocks on the premises, which are checked against atomic clocks based at the council headquarters. Canada first began transmitting the time under the CHU call sign in 1938. The station began its transmissions earlier in the decade as VE9OB. Its announcements are in coordinated universal time, a change made in 1990 after decades of transmitting in Eastern Standard Time. In making the announcement of the station's shutdown, the NRC said that the official timekeeping will be delivered instead by three more modern methods: via its telephone talking clock, and using the Internet via its network time protocol, and its web clock. This is Kent Peterson, KC0DGY.
1: The long-awaited QSL cards from the Sable Island D Expedition will soon be on their way, as we hear from Cell MB.
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1: If you are one of the 103,145 contacts made by the CY0S team in March from Canada's Sable Island, and you're waiting for your QSL card, your wait is almost over. Team member Murray, WA4DAN, announced on the DX World website that printing is about to begin on the elaborate double-fold six-panel cards. Mailings are expected to begin sometime in early June. Contacts were made with 169 DXCC entities from the Sable Island Station, which was 100% solar-powered. The team went QRT on the 31st of March. This is Sal Emby, KB3TZD.
0: Amateur radio's earliest beginnings in Gibraltar were experimental in the years following World War II. Now the British Overseas Territory and the Gibraltar Amateur Radio Society are marking a double anniversary. As Dave Lee, M7TLV, tells us, radio is central to both celebrations.
2: The ZB2 prefix made its appearance with the first amateur radio license issued in 1946 by officials in Gibraltar. Ham radio was born. 30 years later, an organization took shape for the growing community of hams there, the Gibraltar Amateur Radio Society. The society is marking its 50th anniversary by hosting an exhibit, Echoes from the Rock, at a local cultural center, John McIntosh Hall. The exhibit tells of ham radio's awakening in the post-war years on the rocky Iberian Peninsula. What had begun as tinkering and experimentation in those early radio years became a blessing to families in Gibraltar, cut off from their relatives on the other side of the border in Spain during the years when the border and conventional communication was closed. During this era, in 1976, the Gibraltar Amateur Radio Society, ZB2BU, was founded after two smaller clubs merged to create a larger, more powerful
3: Hotel, Mobile,
2: the newly formed society
3: G-7
2: gave Gibraltar
3: G-7
2: a voice
3: G-7
2: as a member of the International Amateur Radio Union. The history exhibit will showcase old and modern-day radio in Gibraltar, celebrating 50 years of the club with a special event station, ZB2FTY, operating from the exhibit itself and from club headquarters. The exhibit closes on the 29th of May. This is Dave Lee, M7TLB.
0: The 13 Colonies special event, held annually during the first week of July, has been undergoing significant changes. One of them will make it a lot easier to get the coveted...
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0: been undergoing significant changes. One of them will make it a lot easier to get the coveted, colorful certificate awarded to chasers. We get the story from Mark Abramovich, NP3V.
1: Ahead of its 18th year of operation, the 13 Colonies event organizers will change distribution methods for certificates for making contacts with stations in the original colonies, as well as England, France, and Philadelphia. Bob Josuite, WA3PZO, is managing director of the newly formed 501c3 charitable organization, 13 Colonies Amateur Radio Association. He says the group has decided to simplify and speed up the process. The certificates can now be downloaded once ordered on the 13 Colonies website or sent by traditional mail to a U.S. post office box. You'll still have to prove you made the contacts. Josh White says a database will be available on the website to help you to verify those contacts. If you prefer, you can continue to fill out a paper log or print out your individual log from your computer and mail it. Bob told Newsline that this year's QSL cards will pay tribute to the 250th anniversary of America's birth and the Declaration of Independence.
2: Well, this year we're featuring Elmo's cards, a theme of where the Declaration of Independence was first read in their particular state.
1: He says Philadelphia played a huge role as the birthplace of American liberty, and that city's WM3PEN station QSL card will honor that history.
2: Since the Declaration was created here, we're actually showing a picture of the assembly room in Independence Hall where the Declaration was written and voted upon.
1: There is more for stations contacting WM3PEN in Philadelphia. He says the city is among major U.S. cities hosting a series of World Cup soccer tournament matches through July, and there will be on-the-air recognition of that event as well.
2: Those stations working WM3PEN in Philadelphia will be able to get two QSL cards, one for the soccer event and one for 13 Colonies. So two cards for the price of one contact.
1: Check out the latest developments at the 13 Colonies website, available in the text version of this story on our website, arnewsline.org. I'm Mark Abramovich, NT3V.
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0: 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We here at Amateur Radio Newsline would like to share a proud moment, truly an honor for one of our own. Anchor and correspondent Jim Dameron, NATMW, is one of seven broadcast professionals being inducted into the West Virginia Broadcasting Hall of Fame. Jim, who has also been a stage and movie actor, has served in a variety of roles in broadcast radio, including DJ, program director, and station manager. He is also known for his voiceover work. The induction ceremony will be in October. Jim, congratulations from all of your teammates here at Amateur Radio Newsline who know how deserving you are. So you've checked your antennas, your equipment, your generators, your logging software, and yes, even your coffee pot, and you think you're ready for field day? If you are a CW op and a little unsure about what all of this means for you, the Long Island CW Club is offering a free way to prepare, as we hear from Randy Sly, W4XJ.
1: Field Day will bring the single largest on-air event for ham radio operators in the U.S. and Canada on the weekend of June 27th and 28th. It is a weekend for training, preparedness, and practice for all hams. And for some CW operators, it can be a little bit daunting. Free Field Day CW prep classes are being offered throughout the month by the Long Island CW Club, which hopes the sessions will put more confident CW operators into the mix. The free sessions are open to all CW operators at all levels of proficiency, not just members of the LICW Club. The sessions will explain ways to listen and send, common abbreviations used, the field day exchange itself, and perhaps just as importantly, how to operate with confidence. The instructor-led sessions begin on the 1st of June and will be held live in the club's public Zoom meeting room. To see the schedule of classes and read more details about the instruction, visit the link in the text version of this week's newscast at
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1: Hamvention organizers are calling it a record. Nearly 38,000 guests turned the Greene County Fairgrounds and Expo Center in Ohio into Ham Radio Central for one weekend. Stephen Kinford, N8WB, has that report.
2: The official count? 37,924 visitors to Hamvention and more than 600 volunteers. That's what made the weekend the success it was, along with the exhibitors and the flea market vendors, according to Brian Markland, general chairman, who made the announcement just days after closing day on May 17th. He said in a statement, quote, "I could not be more proud of what we accomplished together," end quote. Get ready for Hamvention 2027. Opening day is May 21st, and that's less than a year away. This is Stephen Kinford, N8WB.
1: Electromagnetism is a force of nature that is fundamental to ham radio. It also has the power of attraction that draws artists, tinkerers, hackers, and others who are perpetually curious, and takes them this summer to a field in England. Jeremy Boot, G4NJH, explains.
3: The Electromagnetic Field Festival is sold out. The non-profit community camping event will turn a field in Eastner Castle, Deer Park, Herefordshire, into a true field day between the 16th and 19th of July. Already the scientists, engineers, blacksmiths and crafters have been making their plans. 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Despite the sold-out tickets, organizers still have room for adventurous presenters wanting to provide entertainment by singing, showing films, or providing music on their own homemade instruments. Clever installations are also welcome. Previous years have featured a robotic spider, a radioactive xylophone, and an upside-down campfire. If your proposals for entertainment, workshops, or installations are accepted...
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1: 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In the Maldives, IOTA number AS013, Yosuke JJ1DQR is on the air holiday style as 8Q7QR from the 28th of May through to the 1st of June and will participate in the CQWWWPXCW contest. Alan F8FUA will be on the air holiday style as 9X5KM from Kigali, Rwanda, from the 4th through to the 13th of June, operating CW, SSB, and digital modes on various HF bands. Oliver W6NV is on the air as A31WW on Tagatapu Island, Tonga, IOTA number OC049, until the 2nd of June, operating CW on the HF bands. He will be very active in the CQWWWPXCW contest on the 30th and 31st of May. 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In the Northern Hemisphere, where summer will dawn in just a few weeks, hams are engaged in the seasonal pursuit of bird watching, and they've combined it with the game of bingo. No, they're not crazy. They're just crazy about chasing satellites, as we hear from Jim Davis, W2JKD.
2: Okay, bird watchers, it's time to wing it. 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Yes, a bingo card. 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

0: antenna, and a bingo card. Yes, a bingo card. Now, thanks to Sean Borgerson, KK7OVF, he's the creator of Bird Chaser Bingo, hams began their sky-high pursuit in May, and they expect to continue through the 31st of August. Now, each participant registers and receives a bingo card filled with squares that they need to complete by fulfilling their summer-themed operating tasks and satellite-related objectives. There are opportunities to score big at this game in different ways, and by the way, it's not cheating if you use social media to help other players find activity. Complete your bingo card and submit it no later than the 15th of September. The website for cards and all information is Borgersons.com, spelled Borgersons.com. Now, every operator who submits a completed card will get a certificate and will be acknowledged for different levels of bingo achievements. So if you think birding is only for wildlife enthusiasts, think again. But if you think this is the season for bird chasing, bingo! I'm Jim Davis, W2JKD.
1: 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For now, with Karen Eve Murray, KD2GUT at the news desk in New York, and our news team worldwide, I'm Skeeter Nash, N5ASH in Jonesboro, Arkansas, saying 7-3. As always, we thank you for listening. Amateur Radio Newsline is copyright 2026. 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

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Thank you for the demo, folks. Great copy all. And, yeah, just teaching a ham class here right now, or a radio class, rather, and I wanted to show the capabilities of the wind energy type system. So thank you very much. KM6 Candy out.

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1: In our top story this week, time has run out, literally, in Canada. Barely 3 months after silencing its national weather radio forecast service on VHF, Canada is shutting down shortwave station CHU, its official time service. Kent Peterson, KC0DGY, tells us what's happening.
3: Canadian shortwave station CHU is scheduled to go off the air on the 22nd of June. The station delivers the nation's official time from a transmitter site southwest of Ottawa, broadcasting on 3.33, 7.85, and 14.67 megahertz, allowing listeners in Canada and around the world to synchronize their clocks on coordinated universal time. The service is run by the National Research Council and transmits the time via digital voice in English and French. The time signal radio station makes use of atomic clocks on the premises, which are checked against atomic clocks based at the council headquarters. Canada first began transmitting the time under the CHU call sign in 1938. The station began its transmissions earlier in the decade as VE9OB. Its announcements are in coordinated universal time, a change made in 1990 after decades of transmitting in Eastern Standard Time. In making the announcement of the station's shutdown, the NRC said that the official timekeeping will be delivered instead by three more modern methods: via its telephone talking clock, and using the Internet via its network time protocol, and its web clock. This is Kent Peterson, KC0DGY.
1: The long-awaited QSL cards from the Sable Island D Expedition will soon be on their way, as we hear from Cell MB.
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1: If you are one of the 103,145 contacts made by the CY0S team in March from Canada's Sable Island, and you're waiting for your QSL card, your wait is almost over. Team member Murray, WA4DAN, announced on the DX World website that printing is about to begin on the elaborate double-fold six-panel cards. Mailings are expected to begin sometime in early June. Contacts were made with 169 DXCC entities from the Sable Island Station, which was 100% solar-powered. The team went QRT on the 31st of March. This is Sal Embi, KB3TZD.
0: Amateur radio's earliest beginnings in Gibraltar were experimental in the years following World War II. Now the British Overseas Territory and the Gibraltar Amateur Radio Society are marking a double anniversary. As Dave Lee, M7TLB, tells us, radio is central to both celebrations.
2: The ZB2 prefix made its appearance with the first amateur radio license issued in 1946 by officials in Gibraltar. Ham radio was born. 30 years later, an organization took shape for the growing community of hams there, the Gibraltar Amateur Radio Society. The Society is marking its 50th anniversary by hosting an exhibit, Echoes from the Rock, at a local cultural center, John McIntosh Hall. The exhibit tells of ham radio's awakening in the post-war years on the rocky Iberian Peninsula. What had begun as tinkering and experimentation in those early radio years became a blessing to families in Gibraltar, cut off from their relatives on the other side of the border in Spain during the years when the border and conventional communication was closed. During this era, in 1976, the Gibraltar Amateur Radio Society, ZB2BU, was founded after two smaller clubs merged to create a larger, more powerful group. The newly formed society gave Gibraltar a voice as a member of the International Amateur Radio Union. The history exhibit will showcase old and modern-day radio in Gibraltar, celebrating 50 years of the club with a special event station, ZB2FTY, operating from the exhibit itself and from club headquarters. The exhibit closes on the 29th of May. This is Dave Lee, M7TLB.
0: The 13 Colonies special event, held annually during the first week of July, has been undergoing significant changes. One of them will make it a lot easier to get the coveted
3: amateur radio newsline will continue in 20 seconds.

0: been undergoing significant changes. One of them will make it a lot easier to get the coveted, colorful certificates awarded to chasers. We get the story from Mark Abramovich, NP3V.
1: Ahead of its 18th year of operation, the 13 Colonies event organizers will change distribution methods for certificates for making contacts with stations in the original colonies, as well as England, France, and Philadelphia. Bob Joshua, WA3PZO, is managing director of the newly formed 501c3 charitable organization, 13 Colonies Amateur Radio Association. He says the group has decided to simplify and speed up the process. The certificates can now be downloaded once ordered on the 13 Colonies website or sent by traditional mail to a U.S. post office box. You'll still have to prove you made the contacts. Josh White says a database will be available on the website to help you to verify those contacts. If you prefer, you can continue to fill out a paper log or print out your individual log from your computer and mail it. Bob told Newsline that this year's QSL cards will pay tribute to the 250th anniversary of America's birth and the Declaration of Independence.
2: Well, this year we're featuring Elmo's cards, a theme of where the Declaration of Independence was first read in their particular state.
1: He says Philadelphia played a huge role as the birthplace of American liberty, and that city's WM3PEN station QSL card will honor that history.
2: Since the Declaration was created here, we're actually showing a picture of the assembly room in Independence Hall where the Declaration was written and voted upon.
1: There is more for stations contacting WM3PEN in Philadelphia. He says the city is among major U.S. cities hosting a series of World Cup soccer tournament matches through July, and there will be on-the-air recognition of that event as well.
2: Those stations working WM3PEN in Philadelphia will be able to get two QSL cards, one for the soccer event and one for 13 Colonies. So two cards for the price of one contact.
1: Check out the latest developments at the 13 Colonies website, available in the text version of this story on our website, arnewsline.org. I'm Mark Abramovich, NT3V.
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0: including the WB3GXW repeater in Silver Spring, Maryland, and simultaneously on Echolink Conference Server Node 6154 on Saturdays at 8 p.m. and Sundays at 7 p.m. Eastern Time. We here at Amateur Radio Newsline would like to share a proud moment, truly an honor for one of our own. Anchor and correspondent Jim Dameron, NATMW, is one of seven broadcast professionals being inducted into the West Virginia Broadcasting Hall of Fame. Jim, who has also been a stage and movie actor, has served in a variety of roles in broadcast radio, including DJ, program director, and station manager. He is also known for his voiceover work. The induction ceremony will be in October. Jim, congratulations from all of your teammates here at Amateur Radio Newsline who know how deserving you are. So you've checked your antennas, your equipment, your generators, your logging software, and yes, even your coffee pot, and you think you're ready for field day? If you are a CW op and a little unsure about what all of this means for you, the Long Island CW Club is offering a free way to prepare, as we hear from Randy Sly, W4XJ.
1: Field Day will bring the single largest on-air event for ham radio operators in the U.S. and Canada on the weekend of June 27th and 28th. It is a weekend for training, preparedness, and practice for all hams. And for some CW operators, it can be a little bit daunting. Free Field Day CW prep classes are being offered throughout the month by the Long Island CW Club, which hopes the sessions will put more confident CW operators into the mix. The free sessions are open to all CW operators at all levels of proficiency, not just members of the LICW Club. The sessions will explain ways to listen and send, common abbreviations used, the Field Day Exchange itself, and perhaps just as importantly, how to operate with confidence. The instructor-led sessions begin on the 1st of June and will be held live in the club's public Zoom meeting room. To see the schedule of classes and read more details about the instruction, visit the link in the text version of this week's newscast at AR.
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1: Hamvention organizers are calling it a record. Nearly 38,000 guests turned the Greene County Fairgrounds and Expo Center in Ohio into Ham Radio Central for one weekend. Stephen Kinford, N8WB, has that report.
2: The official count, 37,924 visitors to Hamvention and more than 600 volunteers. That's what made the weekend the success it was, along with the exhibitors and the flea market vendors, according to Brian Markland, general chairman, who made the announcement just days after closing day on May 17th. He said in a statement, quote, "I could not be more proud of what we accomplished together," end quote. Get ready for Hamvention 2027. Opening day is May 21st, and that's less than a year away. This is Stephen Kinford, N8WB.
1: Electromagnetism is a force of nature that is fundamental to ham radio. 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Jeremy Boot, G4NJH, explains.
3: The Electromagnetic Field Festival is sold out. 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Already the scientists, engineers, blacksmiths and crafters have been making their plans. 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Despite the sold-out tickets, organizers still have room for adventurous presenters wanting to provide entertainment by singing, showing films, or providing music on their own homemade instruments. Clever installations are also welcome. Previous years have featured a robotic spider, a radioactive xylophone, and an upside-down campfire. If your proposals for entertainment, workshops, or installations are accepted...
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1: 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In the Maldives, IOTA number AS013, Yosuke JJ1DQR is on the air holiday style as 8Q7QR from the 28th of May through to the 1st of June and will participate in the CQWWWPXCW contest. Alan F8FUA will be on the air holiday style as 9X5KM from Kigali, Rwanda, from the 4th through to the 13th of June, operating CW, SSB, and digital modes on various HF bands. Oliver W6NV is on the air as A31WW on Tongatapu Island, Tonga, IOTA number OC049, until the 2nd of June, operating CW on the HF bands. He will be very active in the CQWWWPXCW contest on the 30th and 31st of May. 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In the Northern Hemisphere, where summer will dawn in just a few weeks, hams are engaged in the seasonal pursuit of bird watching, and they've combined it with the game of bingo. No, they're not crazy. They're just crazy about chasing satellites, as we hear from Jim Davis, W2JKD.
2: Okay, bird watchers, it's time to wing it. 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

0: antenna, and a bingo card. Yes, a bingo card. Now, thanks to Sean Borgerson, KK7OVF, he's the creator of Bird Chaser Bingo, hams began their sky-high pursuit in May, and they expect to continue through the 31st of August. Now, each participant registers and receives a bingo card filled with squares that they need to complete by fulfilling their summer-themed operating tests and satellite-related objectives. There are opportunities to score big at this game in different ways, and by the way, it's not cheating if you use social media to help other players find activity. Complete your bingo card and submit it no later than the 15th of September. The website for cards and all information is Borgersons.com, spelled Borgersons.com. Now, every operator who submits a completed card will get a certificate and will be acknowledged for different levels of bingo achievements. So if you think birding is only for wildlife enthusiasts, think again. But if you think this is the season for bird chasing, bingo! I'm Jim Davis, W2JKD.
1: 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For now, with Karen Eve Murray, KD2GUT at the news desk in New York, and our news team worldwide, I'm Skeeter Nash, N5ASH in Jonesboro, Arkansas, saying 7-3. As always, we thank you for listening. 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